A Petite Suite by Georges Bizet, his Jeux d'Enfants, or Children's Games, as performed by Charles Dutoit leading the Montreal Symphony Orchestra. We're going next to an extremely early instrumental work of Gioachino Rossini, one of six string sonatas he wrote in the summer of 1804 when he was 12 years old. Take my advice and try not to think about that too much. We're going to listen to a performance by the members of the Orchestra of the Age of Enlightenment.

very early music of Gioachino Rossini, of course best known for his operas, but also the writer of string sonatas like this very early on in his life. Sonata number 1 in G major, as performed for us by members of the Orchestra of the Age of Enlightenment. This is SPR Classical. I'm Henry McNulty. 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We're going next to the great orchestra and band composer Frank Ticelli. His piece Sanctuary, which is played here by the UNLV Wind Orchestra, was written in tribute to the life of a friend and horn player.

touching work written in memory of a departed friend and colleague and horn player. That's why the piece has the French horn so prominently within its texture. Sanctuary by Frank Ticelli, performed for us by the UNLV Wind Orchestra under Thomas Leslie. We're going to go to Bach's famous Toccata and Fugue in D minor, originally for organ, but it's played here in a very different setting, namely solo violin, performed by Maxim Fengerov. I promise you'll recognize this immediately, despite it being in a very different instrumentation.

good life as choreographic works and later found their way to the concert hall. This is one of those, his Tanz Dabi Zag, Opus 75. It's performed for us by the Rheinland-Pfalz Philharmonic Orchestra under Leif Segerstam.

0: Music of Florent Schmidt. That was his Danse de Bizarre, Opus 75, which was originally a choreographic work, later for the concert hall, and inspired by biblical passages, as were several of his other works. That was performed for us by the Rhineland-Pfalz Philharmonic Orchestra under Leif Segerstam.
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0: 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It's currently 71 degrees outside our North Spokane studio. I'm Henry McNulty, so glad to have been your host today. I'll be back tomorrow at 3 p.m. We're coming up on 6 o'clock and the first installment this week of Exploring Music with Bill McLaughlin. Stay tuned right here.

0: 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Our production assistants are Ella Pinsloop, Eric Opland, Adela Skoronsky, and Weston Williams. Rebecca Neistat is the WFMT production and syndication manager. 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I'm Bill McLaughlin. 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

0: Harlem's Summer Night from Portraits of Langston by Valerie Coleman. Annika Vada, flute, Peter Dugan, piano, and Alex Lang, clarinet.
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0: By the time the 18th century rolled around, a serenade meant a very different thing than where the word first originated, which is thought to be medieval times when it quite literally was a song one would sing to one's lover, perhaps beneath a balcony window. And usually at night, evening being the time of wooing and romancing. The connection that remained, though, to those songs in the multi-movement works by the likes of Mozart was that very often these were still pieces that were played outdoors in the evening. And here is the Serenade No. 11 by Mozart, played by the Netherlands Wind Ensemble.

0: Edvard Grieg called that very simply two melodies. And we heard the music played by the Gothenburg Symphony Orchestra, conducted by Nema Yerry.
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0: Seeing is Believing by Nico Muhly, a concerto for electric violin and orchestra, expressly written for the fellow who played it there, Thomas Gould, along with the Aurora Orchestra backing him up, all conducted by Nicholas Colon on Extra Eclectic.
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0: This is a piece by the Icelandic composer Anna Thorvaldsdottir, and it is called Spectra, played here by ICE, the International Contemporary Ensemble on Extra Eclectic.

0: the electronics making themselves very apparent towards the end there, but always present throughout the Bang on a Can's rendition of that part of Music for Airports by Brian Eno on Extra Eclectic.
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0: I don't know if that fits the theme, but it's sure a nice way to end a show, isn't it? That's from Harman Franja, and you heard him at the piano, and the wonderful trumpeter Arve Henriksen. What All This is what it's called. Thanks to Jennifer Allen, as always, for putting together the show. It's extra eclectic.
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0: 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Nicholas Harnacore conducted the Royal Concertgebouw Orchestra.
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0: Violin Concerto No. 1 by Niccolo Paganini. AGOA conducted the Swedish Radio Symphony Orchestra and soloist Hilary Hahn.
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0: Piano Concerto No. 1 by Franz Liszt, played by pianist Christian Zimmerman and the Boston Symphony Orchestra under conductor Seiji Ozawa.
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0: The Milwaukee Symphony Orchestra with conductor Zdeněk McCall, playing music by Czech composer Bedřich Smetana, from Bohemia's Woods and Fields, from Mavlast, or My Country, on Music Through the Night.
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0: When that piece first premiered, critics said it was a perfect model, that it would be imitated by all great composers to come after Bach. J.S. Bach's Italian Concerto, performed by the Harp Consort with conductor Andrew Lawrence King. I'm Jillian Kahn, and it's always great to listen with you. Thanks for being here, and have a great Tuesday.
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0: The finale from the Symphony No. 3 by Robert Schumann. That was the London Philharmonic Orchestra.
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0: Some music by the contemporary Chinese composer Kui Liu, Red Flowers in Bloom. We heard it performed by the Shanghai Quartet. Works by Vyacheslav Novak, Beethoven, and after the break, we'll hear something from the Petite Suite of Claude Debussy, so stay close.
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0: Today is the 9th day of June, Tuesday, June 9th. It was on this date in 1891. Composer Cole Porter was born in Peru, Indiana. Secretariat won horse racing's Triple Crown with a victory at the Belmont Stakes. What a race that was. Just annihilated the field. It was on this date in 1973. Composers born on this date, Otto Nicolai, the German opera composer, born 1810. The great Danish violinist, conductor, and composer Carl Nielsen. Born 1865, and one of the great pioneers of guitar playing and inventing, guitarist and inventor Les Paul, born on this date, 1915.

0: arrangements of French-Canadian folk songs and also a folk song from the province of Newfoundland, the Canadian Folk Song Suite from 1967 by Morley Calvert. That was the Hannaford Street Silver Band. I'm Ward Jacobson. Thanks for tuning in.
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0: Music by Mendelssohn, the fourth movement of the String Quintet, number 1, opus 18, and it was performed by Hausmusik.
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0: We heard the Finnish Radio Symphony Orchestra with the opening movement of the Symphony No. 3 in C by Jean Sibelius. I'm Ward Jacobson. Thanks for tuning in.
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0: Ancient Airs and Dances. That was the suite number 2 by Ottorino Respighi. It was the Los Angeles Chamber Orchestra conducted by Neville Mariner.
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0: At its premiere in 1869, a critic named Alexander Serov wrote, "A symphony by someone called Borodin gave little satisfaction. Only his friends applauded." Wow. Critics, right? Who needs them? Anyway, the good news is Borodin was not discouraged. That was the finale from the Symphony No. 1 by Alexander Borodin. I'm Ward Jacobson.
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Good morning. The time in the Inland Northwest is 8 o'clock. You are tuned to the stations of SPR Classical. I'm Jim Tevenin, and together we will spend the next 3 hours perusing the halls of music, finding gems along the way that we can treasure and keep as a part of ourselves from this point on. Well, we'll just enjoy music along the way, too, not to make it sound too heavy-handed. But first, here's what's happening with the weather for the situation. We can expect showers today, and then this afternoon, a slight chance of thunderstorms in and around the Spokane-Coeur d'Alene area. We'll talk about that a bit more later. Breezy to windy conditions will obtain in the afternoon, and then drier and warmer weather will settle in midweek through the weekend. And those temperatures could be a little bit on the

high side. So let's first of all think about this whole business of thunderstorms. It's not a great chance, but the chance does exist. And the timing of it is it's between noon and 9 today. And there could be some hefty winds coming along with this, some isolated lightning, and some heavy rain in the location of the thunderstorms. However, chances in and around Spokane, Coeur d'Alene area, about 20% chance that it's going to happen today. If you go a little bit up the road to as far as Deer Park, then it rises to about a quarter of the way in the scale, 24% chance there. As you get up to Colville, it's about a 30% chance, so about a 1 in 3 chance that there could be a thunderstorm happening. That drops off as you head west, and it's just a 22% chance in Omak for today. The greatest chance is in central Idaho, and also areas around the BC border between between Lake Roosevelt and the Okanagan Valley. Not terribly heavily populated, so but there could be again the possibility of thunderstorms does exist. Satellite imagery shows lots and lots and lots of clouds. Enough said on that. Interesting is the current look from the radar screen, and we have got a bunch of showers happening, and they're gradually suffusing the area. They're gradually covering a larger hunk of territory. It was primarily northeast Washington and just a bit of the Idaho Panhandle. Now it's sagging south, so it's crossing I-90. So if you are down south of Spokane, could expect a shower or two. North of Spokane also. It's going to be widespread showers this morning. Okay, how about temperatures? Well, we have got 53 degrees outside of North Spokane studios. That's pretty representative of what is happening in the area, with nobody more than a degree or two one way or the other from there. 54 in Post Falls and at Liberty Lake. A little bit cooler at the airport, 51 degrees at Spokane International, with a steady wind of about 15 miles per hour from the southwest. And let's see now, anything else that we can add to that? Not much. We'll try to keep you informed on the situation with the thunderstorm possibilities and all that as we move through the morning. Right now, though, let's get into music, and let's call on the composer Franz Schreker, German composer who lived from 1878 to 1934, best known for his operatic compositions, and unfortunately being one of those whose life and work were canceled with the rise of National Socialism in Germany. But he had some wonderful things that he left us, including this this occasional overture, which is simply called a fantasy overture. This is the Slovak Philharmonic Orchestra, led by Edgar Zeipenbusch. Music of Franz Schreker.

Fantastic Overture. Well, not my comment on it, but that's the title. And it is a fantastic overture on many levels. By Franz Schrecker, as played there by the Slovak Philharmonic Orchestra, led by Edgar Seipenbusch. And that gets us off to a wonderfully, lushly romantic start here for music on this Tuesday morning in June here in the Inland Northwest. I'm Jim Tevenin, hoping that your day is getting off to a good start and that our sounds are going to help propel your activities of the morning. Music such as what we're going to hear next from the pen of, always wanted to say that, from the pen of Mario Castelnuovo Tedesco. It's a rather unusual piece called Eclogues. If you remember your literary history, the Eclogue started really back in the time of ancient Rome. And these were pastoral poems with all the usual accoutrements of pastoral instruments and pastoral intrigues and what have you. Well, Mario Castelnuovo Tedesco took that essential idea when he made his Opus 206, a piece called Eclogues. It's in four movements, and it's unusually scored for flute, English horn, and guitar. And playing English horn on this is the player whose album we're taking this from. Her name is Carolyn Hove. She plays English horn. And she's very recently retired from the Los Angeles Philharmonic, having held the principal English horn position there from 1988 to 2024. And this is it's a really charming piece, sort of an update of the pastoral in its many incarnations throughout the years. So let's listen to these Eclogues by Mario Castelnuovo Tedesco.

0: charming music, I think, from Mario Castelnuovo Tedesco, his Eclogues. Prolific composer, you can tell, because that was his Opus 206, written in 1966. And here performed by the intrepid trio of the English horn player, Carolyn Hove, joined by flutist Mary Stolper and the guitarist Paul Villapiano. Side note that Mario Castelnuovo Tedesco, much regarded for his big output of guitar music, that results from, goes all the way back to a meeting he had in 1925 with Andres Segovia, and the rest, as they say, became history. History, which repeats itself via recordings at SPR Classical, and especially on this morning, this Tuesday in the month of June. It's going to be cloudy and rainy today, possibility of thunderstorms in the afternoon. 53 degrees currently outside our North Spokane studios. Not anybody in our listening area is a whole lot more or less than that. Temperatures are really close together this morning. Okay, let's move ahead. Oh, after we tell you about something that's going to be happening before too long. As a matter of fact, it's happening today.
1: 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We'll see you there.
0: And it's the first of many to be happening throughout the summer and early fall. So be on the lookout and on the listen for SPR coming to a farmer's market near you. Fairwood Farmer's Market this afternoon. Okay, well, let's go from the English horn, which is neither English nor a horn, to four, count them, four actual horns, French horns, that is. Music composed by a master of the instrument, the 19th century French virtuoso and teacher as well. He left a method for the natural horn. It was considered the last of the great natural horn players when that was still a viable instrument in the musical mainstream. His name is Jacques-François Gallet. Going to listen to two movements now from his grand quartet, Scherzo and Finale, played by the NFB Horn Quartet.

We heard the NFB Horn Quartet, whose members are Ricardo Almeida, William Hoyt, David Cappy, and Jay Wadenfuhl, play that music of the 19th century French hornist and composer and teacher Jacques-François Gallet. Nice energy in that. And we hope to keep the energy flowing for the rest of this hour, with next some music of American composer Randall Thompson. Just to place him on the time scale, he was born in 1899 and lived until 1984. His hands down most famous piece is that it's not a huge work. It's a work for chorus, unaccompanied chorus, in which the lyric is simply Alleluia. And that Thompson setting has become one of the true classics of American choral writing. This is symphonic writing, and it comes to us from the year 1925. And not unusually, it was a thing where there were lots and lots of sketches of things and some completed works that needed to be freed from their original shackles. And so Thompson took this source material, and the result is his first symphony. I'm going to listen to the first movement here. Allegro Brosio is how it's marked. And we'll listen to a performance by the New Zealand Symphony Orchestra, led by James Sedaris.

first movement of Symphony No. 1 by Randall Thompson, American composer, who studied at Harvard. And I bring that up because it's an interesting discussion that's still very much alive in the world of academia these days. In terms of any kind of education, really, any kind of professional education, what are the limits? Are you designing curricula that have to do with just that area of study, whether it be math or music or sciences? Or is the education, as it's said, of the whole person something that is important? In other words, is there also a liberal arts curricula to be followed along with the professional training? Well, that's nothing new. Back in the time of Randall Thompson, that was a hot topic being discussed at Harvard, among other places, with that organization, with that institution still under the control or the tradition, shall we say, established by John Knowles Paine of liberal education being a key to the full education of the music student. Thompson was at the tail end of that. Besides studying piano and composition, he also had to study philosophy and Italian, among other things. The Italian, which actually stood him in good stead a bit later in his life. Well, never mind. That's just kind of interesting that the more things change, the more they remain the same, I guess. Okay, I mentioned earlier that hands down his most famous piece, Randall Thompson's, is that little thing he wrote in a very short amount of time for the Berkshire Music Festival at the behest of Serge Koussevitzky. First heard in Tanglewood in 1941, I believe it is. We're going to hear that now, just in the off chance that this is something that you have not heard before. Randall Thompson, Alleluia. This is Musica Sacra led by Richard Westenberg.

0: to me one of the great choral miniatures, Alleluia by Randall Thompson, sung there by Musica Sacra. They are a New York area professional chorus, still very much alive and well these days. The director on this album, made in the 1990s, was Richard Westenberg, their founding conductor. Kent Treitel is the conductor and music director of Musica Sacra now, and is doing a remarkable job with them as well. All right. The time here in the Inland Northwest is just about 9 o'clock. And you are tuned to the stations of SPR Classical, which is KSFC Spokane, FM 91.9, KXJO St. Mary's at 92.1, and KPBY Colville at 88.9. 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
0: 6 until 7 o'clock, this afternoon and each weekday afternoon, here on SPR Classical. All right, it's time for the poetry moment, and we are this week enjoying a reprise of a set of poems read by Nicola Pearson, originally done back in June of 2025, and repeated just about a year later here.

0: So let's experience once again the reading of Nicola Pearson.
1: Good morning. Thank you for joining me for Poetry Moment. This is Nicola Pearson, and the poems I've chosen to read are loosely connected by the theme of nature and its influence on us. So this second poem is by Jude Dippold, a friend of mine over in the Skagit Valley, and it's called River Song. Jude Dippold has had a number of his poems published in Third Wednesday, a literary publication out of Ann Arbor, Michigan. River Song. I go to the river, stand in the morning chill, still as the heron hunting the shallows. In the quiet of my slowing breath, I began to pick up the river's notes, the muffled clatter of pebbles being swept slowly to the sound of the soft gurgle of water rounding a boulder. A flash of steelhead silver heading upstream. Measure by measure, river song fills the empty spaces, and I find myself singing along. That was River Song by Jude Dippold. Thank you for joining me for Poetry Moment. This is Nicola Pearson. I hope you'll come back tomorrow.
0: And Nicola Pearson will indeed read for us again tomorrow at 9 o'clock here on the air. And if you miss any of her readings, if you would like to hear them again, well, we have a solution for that. And the solution is for you to go to SPBarbieSpokanePublicRadio.org and select the Poetry Moment from the homepage. And that will take you to the land of poetry, where you can happily play for as long as you like. That's the way we like to do things around here at SPR Classical. The time is just about 4 minutes past 9 o'clock. I'm Jim Tevenin, hoping that you are having a good day and really delighted that you have taken us along with you as your background, as your accompaniment, as your companion for whatever activities are filling your day. We are going to go now to something a little bit different to get ourselves started. This is the music of Manuel de Falla, and this is his seven popular Spanish songs. Done a little bit differently, this is an arrangement for trumpet and orchestra. And the trumpeter is Alison Balsam, joining the Gothenburg Symphony Orchestra, led by Edward Gardner.

Music of Manuel de Falla, played by Alison Balsam, joining the Gothenburg Symphony Orchestra, conducted by Edward Gardner. The seven popular Spanish songs, in order, El Paño Maruno, Seguidilla Murciana, Asturiana, Jota, Nana, Canción, and Polo. Alison Balsam, a real force in the world of music, who last year announced her retirement from active performance. And it was a surprise and a shock. It happened at the last night of the proms in September of 2025, where she was a soloist. And it the reasons that she gives are absolutely right on, spot on, as far as a reason to withdraw from the stage at a relatively very young age. She's only 47 years old. And basically, she said the repertoire for trumpet, and especially for trumpet and orchestra, is very, very, very small, disappearingly small, actually, when you compare it with most other instruments. And the amount of time required to put that together for a performance again and again is just it's not that it's not worth the effort. It's that you have to prioritize. And she's a very active otherwise in the world of music as teacher and as an ambassador of music. So there we go. We lose a voice, but she has recorded fairly extensively, so that's a good thing. And a good thing related here on the stations of SPR Classical on this music for a Tuesday morning in the month of June. Turn to music of Mozart. Next, the performance led by Alan Gilbert of musicians at the Santa Fe Chamber Music Festival. This is from the Serenade in B-flat, the Gran Partita of Mozart. We're going to hear the theme and variations and concluding rondo movements.

0: musicians from the Santa Fe Chamber Music Festival under the direction of Alan Gilbert played that music of Wolfgang Mozart from his Grand Partita. Fine playing and kind of a tempo right on the edge there in that concluding rondo. Good stuff. Heard here on SPR Classical on this Tuesday morning in June where the time is 9:30. 9:31, actually, and we're going to stop for just a moment to consider the complete person and something you can do to sort of supplement your music listening.
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0: And let's continue with music here after I tell you that the temperature outside our studio is currently 55 degrees, still looking for the arrival of some more rain, and likewise the potential is still there for an afternoon thunderstorm or two, more up toward the BC border than here in the Spokane Coeur d'Alene area. But still lots and lots and lots of clouds out there. And taking a quick look at the radar imagery from the Weather Service, the heaviest precipitation is now south of I-90 from about Ritzville over to the Idaho state line. And it includes the area of the Palouse down below Spokane and down around Rosalia especially, it looks like. So it's still some rain, and we, of course, welcome it because we do indeed need it. Okay, let's go to a household name, question mark. Well, Sarah Chang, violinist born in 1980, child prodigy by any measure, and did it all at a very, very early age. And it's Sarah Chang's name is not one that you hear in the forefront of performers these days. She has taken herself back a few notches in terms of the intensity of her performing, which was just pretty incredible toward the beginning of her career. And now she has diversified into doing more chamber music and other projects like that. But we have some fine recordings from early in her career of some interesting music that doesn't necessarily get heard a whole lot, like the Violin Concerto by Carl Goldmark. Goldmark, an Austro-Hungarian composer, famous for a couple of things, the opera The Queen of Sheba, and for this violin concerto. We're going to listen to Sarah Chang, a soloist, joining an interestingly named orchestra, the Grützenich Orchestra of the Cologne Philharmonic. And they are conducted on this recording by James Conlon. So here we go, Sarah Chang playing Carl Goldmark.

Music of Carl Goldmark, who is known for three items. One, his opera, The Queen of Sheba. Second, the Rustic Wedding Symphony. And third, this violin concerto. But that's enough to maintain his reputation as a composer from the 19th century, from that high romantic era. And that performance was given by Sarah Chang, a soloist at the Gutsinitz Orchestra of the Cologne Philharmonic, conducted by James Conlon. Here on SPR Classical and Music for a Tuesday morning in the month of June, I'm Jim Tevenin. Delighted that you are with us this morning and hoping that things are going according to plan, insofar as you may have a plan for this morning. If you do, I hope it's being met in all stages, in all aspects. And let's see, we need to move ahead here to take ourselves to the top of the hour and just a tiny bit beyond as well. Music of Jacques Ibert, composer who lived from 1890 to 1962. This is a capriccio for flute, oboe, clarinet, bassoon, trumpet, string quartet, and harp. Quite the assemblage. And it's members of the Manhattan Chamber Orchestra. They're led by Richard Alden Clark. Music of Jacques Ibert.

0: aptly named music, the Capriccio for flute, oboe, clarinet, bassoon, trumpet, string quartet, and harp. Music of Jacques Ibert, played for us by members of the Manhattan Chamber Orchestra under the direction of Richard Alden Clark. Closing out our second hour together here on this Tuesday morning in the month of June over the stations of SPR Classical. KSFC Spokane, FM 91.9, KXJO St. Mary's 92.1, and KPBY Colville 88.9. 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
0: And thank you for all the ways in which you support programming here on SPR Classical. All right, let's get ourselves started in our final hour together. And I should mention that coming up at 11 o'clock, we do have the piano bench. And it's going to be a potpourri, so you won't know what to expect until you hear it. That's the objective. And I hope it's a good selection of music for you, beginning at 11 today. All right. Beginning this last hour, how about some brass? How about the St. Louis brass? How about the music of someone who specialized in writing for brass? And that would be Anthony Plaug. This is his Four Sketches for Brass Quintet, played by the St. Louis Brass Quintet.

Four sketches for brass quintet played by members of the St. Louis Brass Quintet, with music composed by Anthony Plogg. Anthony Plogg, who has written a lot for brass and who is still very much with us. He was born in the year 1947 and has a large output for brass instruments. And he started that very early in his life. And that little piece gets us off to a good start for our a third and final hour together here on this morning in June. It's Tuesday, the ninth day of that particular month. Okay, let's change up entirely. A little acerbic there. It spots the music of Anthony Plogg. And, well, occasionally acerbic, but not nearly so much as the music of Camille Saint-Saëns. And quite pleasant, and just a wonder to listen to this Avenue, his Opus 83, played for us here by Yo-Yo Ma, joined by pianist Catherine Stott.

0: Yo-Yo Ma and Catherine Stott played music of Camille Saint-Saëns, his Havanaise. And you heard it here on SPR Classical, on music for this Tuesday morning. I'm Jim Tevenin. And we are asking various things along the way that help keep the operation going here, because we are sustained. That's the word. That's the magic word. We are sustained by listeners like you.
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0: Indeed, thank you very much. 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
2: As violinist Bella Hristova and composer David Ludwig were getting ready for their wedding in 2015, he wrote this violin concerto. 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
0: Coming along this afternoon at 1 o'clock. I just want to emphasize how special that program is, because it is the one place on the radio dial that you can experience the world of music as it is practiced these days through performances that were recorded recently, and some which are just about, you know, just fresh off the shelf for you. It's a remarkable program. I do urge you to listen. That's every Monday through Friday from 1 until 3 in the afternoon. All right, let's move ahead here. Let's move ahead to music by Mauro Giuliani, who was born in 1781, lived till 1829. And his full name is just so resonant, Mario Giuseppe Sergio Pantaleo Giuliani. He gave the world of the guitar an awful lot. And one thing that he gave it was the first full-scale orchestral accompanied concerto for guitar. And of the 19th century, well, pretty much of any century. I mean, there are lute concerti and things like that that go back to the Baroque era. But this is the fully fledged, no prisoners taken, virtuoso turn that became the hallmark of the concerto in the 19th century. So let's listen to a 20th century performance here of the concerto in A major by Mauro Giuliani. Our guitarist is Eduardo Fernandez, and he joins the English Chamber Orchestra led by George Malcolm.

That was a performance by the English Chamber Orchestra led by George Malcolm and joined by the guitarist Eduardo Fernandez of Mauro Giuliani's Guitar Concerto in A Major. The first of its kind, really, that led to such things as the Rodrigo Concerti from the 20th century. And happy to share that with you here on Music for a Tuesday morning in the Inland Northwest on the stations of SPR Classical. Well, we have a short selection to take us closer to the top of the hour in time for the piano bench. And this is, again, we'll stay with the world of the guitar, this time for solo guitar, this time played by Sharon Isbin. And the concluding movement, the Allegro, from the piece by Agustin Barrios Mangaré, La Catedrale.

0: Closing our third hour together today, that was Sharon Isbin playing the music of Agustin Barrios Mangaray from La Catedral. And good selection of music, I think, this morning. Hope that it provided to be a good accompaniment for whatever your chores, activities, meditations might have been this morning. And we'll go ahead with the piano bench just about a minute here on the stations of SPR Classical, KSFC Spokane, KXJO St. Mary's, and KPBY Colville.
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0: We've got 57 degrees outside our North Spokane studios. Taking a quick look at the radar map from the National Weather Service, showers are dissipating somewhat. The main activity now is north of Spokane, so up around Colville and environs. You could be experiencing a shower at this point. And temperatures not warming up very rapidly. Currently 54 in Colville, as I said, 57 here in Northside Spokane. And in St. Mary's, Idaho, currently 51 degrees. I'm Jim Tevenin. Thanks for listening. Well, 11 o'clock on. And that's what happens when you don't clear things out properly. So let's begin. Welcome to the Piano Bench here on Spokane Public Radio's SPR Classical. I'm Jim Tevenin, and every Tuesday and Sunday we gather to celebrate the piano, its music, and its performers. And today it's going to be kind of a grab bag from the library, some oddities, a real oddity, I think, which is actually quite rewarding in its way, and just a bit of this and that otherwise. So let's get started. We're going to begin with a bang and music of Louis Moreau Gottschalk, the first of the great barnstorming American pianists back in the 19th century. And one of his outgoing of pieces called Union. You'll recognize the tunes in this concert paraphrase played for us by Alan Marks.

We heard music of Louis Moreau Gottschalk. That was his Union, a concert paraphrase, with some, of course, highly recognizable tunes in there. Liner notes on this album, it was played by Alan Marks, I should say, and the liner notes on this Nimbus release from middle 1980s says that, first of all, it quotes Gottschalk as saying, "I was the first American pianist, not in stature, but in time. The man knew what he was about. He was fully conscious of everything that he did. He was a showman, a Don Juan, and a virtuoso pianist who created music that reflected all kinds of different moods, situations. He could write real tearjerkers also, which I won't burden you with right now. Rather, to close out this little bit of time we've had with Louis Moreau Gottschalk, let's listen to one of his most popular tunes called The Banjo. Again, our pianist is Alan Marks.

Le Banjo, the music of Louis Moreau Gottschalk, played by Alan Marks on this edition of The Piano Bench here on SPR Classical. I'm Jim Tevenin, and we are doing an odds and ends program, a kind of grab bag from the library that features things that are kind of out there in one way or another, as I think you'll experience as we go ahead with the program. And the going ahead with the program involves now our playing some music of somebody who has a kinship of a kind with Louis Moreau Gottschalk, I think. That's safe to say. That would be Percy Grainger. He who could write rather extravagant variations on, in this case, folk tunes, and maintain the order and discipline of the originals, but give it a special touch that is very much Percy Grainger's own. We're going to listen to three selections from an album done by Martin Jones back in the mid-1990s on the Nimbus label. And it will feature two of his best-known pieces, beginning with Country Gardens and concluding with Molly on the Shore. And in the middle, we'll have what he calls a ramble on the last love duet in Der Rosenkavalier, the music, of course, of Richard Strauss. So the many musical personalities of Mr. Percy Grainger on display here. Again, our pianist is Martin Jones.

A trio of pieces by Percy Grainger, played by Martin Jones. We heard, first of all, Country Gardens, hands down his most famous and most often heard piece. Following that, something that's kind of equally unknown, a ramble on the last love duet in Der Rosenkavalier by Richard Strauss. In the grand tradition of the operatic paraphrases of a previous generation, very much so. And, yeah. And then following that, another one of his best known pieces, Molly on the Shore. All right. Well, you are listening to The Piano Bench here on SPR Classical. I'm Jim Tevenin, and together we are experiencing a bit of this and a bit of that from our piano library here at SPR Classical. We've heard from Louis Morrow Gottschalk and Percy Grainger. And continuing our oddball ways, the next composer on the tarmac ready to take off is none other than Friedrich Nietzsche. What, you say? Well, he was a composer. He was a dedicated composer for quite a bit of his life, especially in the 1860s when he was in his 20s. A lot going on with Nietzsche in terms of his connection with music, and most especially his connection to Richard Wagner, whose philosophical principles he would certainly embrace. Although that was not always the case. He was skeptical of Wagner. He was especially skeptical of Wagner as he was trying to read through the score to Tristan. He and a fellow music student were trying to plumb the depths of that or just get through playing the silly thing. And it was much later, well, not much later, but it was somewhat later that Nietzsche did rediscover the music of Wagner and also the underlying philosophical principles connected with it. And they are certainly a source for his unique philosophy. All right, well, let's experience him as a composer. You may or may not like his writings as a philosopher, but here we go. Three short pieces by Friedrich Nietzsche. The first one is Einleitungen, Introduction. Following that is Zerbrochene Ringelein, or the Broken Vow. And then closing with one that's a Nachspiel, an epilogue. Three pieces by Friedrich Nietzsche, and being played for us here on this album by John Bell Young.

We've heard pianist John Bell Young with something of a historical curiosity, the three piano selections by Friedrich Nietzsche, not known for, well, he kept his day job as a philosopher, let's put it that way. And you are hearing a bit of this and a bit of that on the odd side, perhaps, from the piano bench on SPR Classical today. And we turn now to the oddest of the selections we'll have the pleasure of hearing this hour. This is from a wonderful album that's called The Chopsticks Variations. And that's exactly what it is. That dopey little thing called chopsticks first appeared in 1877 and seemingly simultaneously in London, Hamburg, and St. Petersburg. That's where we first hear of it. And it was pretty much immediately arranged as the celebrated chop waltz, and that led to various settings of this same tune by, among others, Alexander Borodin, who wrote a set of variations that were played by his daughter. And so the story goes. And on the original, the celebrated chop waltz, this is the instruction, quote, this part, the first part of the duet, must be played with both hands turned sideways, the little fingers the lowest, so that the movements of the hands imitate the chopping from which the waltz gets its name. All right, so the next time you are compelled, you feel compelled to play chopsticks on the piano, make sure that you follow that direction and chop away. Well, this is the work of composer Margot Gurian, and it is a set of variations on the ubiquitous tune that was praised by Gunther Schuller as being a little American microcosmos and much more fun. So let's listen. We're going to hear the theme in the first seven variations, and then the finale. Here we go.

The music of Margot Gurian, her Chopsticks Variations. We heard the theme and Round, Andante Variation, Allegretto, Rhymes, where we heard the other nursery tunes, the Andantino, Ragtime, Boogie Woogie, and Finale, which is a lion's share of that set of variations on that oh-so-familiar tune. All right. Well, where do we go from there? For heaven's sakes, to close, we're going to go in a more legit direction. Well, that was legitimate music, certainly very skillfully done. But turn now to an actual rag, and an actual Scott Joplin rag. Before there was the movie The Sting that popularized the music of Scott Joplin back in the 1970s, there was Max Morath, who tirelessly labored to make sure that this uniquely American form was heard, and was heard played well. So I turned to his album called The Ragtime Man. And first of all, listen to a Scott Joplin rag, not one of the best known ones, his Rose Leaf rag. And then turn to the opening part of Max Morath's Cripple Creek, which is a ragtime suite, and hear the Imperial rag. We go out with riches from rags, courtesy of Max Morath.

play his own Imperial Rag, and before that, the Roseleaf Rag of Scott Joplin. And so we close this edition of The Piano Bench here on the stations of SPR Classical, which are KSFC Spokane, KXJO St. Mary's, and KPBY Colville. 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Don't forget, next week, another Piano Bench. Hope you've enjoyed this sojourn through our library today.

0: That was the Daphnis and Chloe Suite No. 2 ballet music by Maurice Ravel with the Antwerp Symphony Orchestra led by Aleem Chan. She was their principal conductor from 2019 until 2024. She will soon be the music director of the San Francisco Symphony Orchestra. That announced a couple of weeks ago.
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0: The second edition of Charles Ives Symphony No. 3 was published with the subtitle The Camp Meeting. And then each movement, Old Folks Gathering, Children's Day, and Communion, as titles. In 1947, this is 36 years after it was completed, the Symphony No. 3 was awarded the Pulitzer Prize. Here's a performance with the Los Angeles Philharmonic Orchestra. The conductor is Gustavo Dudamel.

The Strausses were the first family of the waltz in 19th century Vienna. And when we talk about a Strauss waltz, it's rarely a single dance number. Instead, it's more of a suite of waltzes, a dramatic introduction, four or five distinct waltz melodies, and then a coda to wrap it all up with a bow. From APM, American Public Media, this is Performance Today. I'm Valerie Kaler. In the 20th century, composer Ferruccio Busoni paid tribute to the Strausses and their waltzes with his own suite. It follows the exact same format, an introduction, four different waltzes threaded together, ending with a tidy coda. We'll hear it from a concert in Prague later this hour. Also on the way, an early gem for solo piano by composer Meredith Monk. Right now, a mesmerizing section of her 1983 science fiction opera called The Games. Bang on a Can All-Stars play Spaceship by Meredith Monk.

0: composer, singer, choreographer, installation artist, and musical dynamo Meredith Monk wrote an apocalyptic opera in 1983, The Games. From that work, we heard Spaceship. Bang on a Can All-Stars, longtime collaborators of hers, and in 2020, they came out with the all-Monk album Memory Game, which included the piece we just heard, Spaceship. From APM, American Public Media, this is Performance Today. I'm Valerie Kaler. Glad to have you along for today's musical adventures and discoveries. In 1982, artists Meredith Monk and Ping Chong created a playful avant-garde dance film called Paris. I got totally sucked into it when I was prepping for this show. Thank you, PBS. You can find it on their website if you need a bit of whimsy in your life. Paris begins with an invitation from a blue face popping out of a curtain.
1: We proudly present Paris by Meredith Monk and Ping Chong with Steve Lockwood at the piano.
0: This strange blue person, by the way, is mouthing along to another person's voice. She belts out a grating song and sets the stage for a journey to the city of love.
1: And now, this way to Paris! This way, this way, this way, this way, this way, this way, this way, this way.
0: Immediately after this absurd opening, the pianist launches into a melancholy, meditative tune by Monk called Paris. And now, let's hear Paris from a concert in Interlaken with Jeremy Daig at the piano.

Paris, written in 1972 by Meredith Monk. That's the first piece she wrote for solo piano, drawn to the instrument's intimacy after spending many years focused on what she calls the landscape-like qualities of the organ. We heard Meredith Monk's Paris, played by Jeremy Dank, at Dendrinos Chapel and Recital Hall in Interlochen, Michigan. Let's hear one more from that same concert. Dank is sitting in that melancholy feeling with four pieces for piano by Johannes Brahms.

0: Jeremy Dank at the piano, playing the four pieces that make up the Opus 119 collection by Johannes Brahms. A concert at the Dendrinos Chapel and Recital Hall in Interlaken, Michigan. That event put on stage by the good folks at Interlaken Presents. In a moment, why settle for one waltz when you can have four? You're listening to Performance Today from APM.
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0: My favorite place to listen to classical music might surprise you. 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You've spent many happy hours listening to classical music in that car. It kind of seems like they should stay together, doesn't it?
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2: Johann Sr., Johann Jr., Joseph, Eduard, the first family of the waltz in 19th century Vienna. Johann Strauss the Elder kind of got the ball rolling in terms of elevating the waltz to glitzy urban ballrooms. Johann the Younger perfected the form, earned himself the title of Waltz King. When we talk about a Strauss waltz, it's rarely a single dance number. Instead, it's more of a suite of waltzes. There's a dramatic orchestral introduction, four or five distinct waltz melodies, and then a coda to wrap it all up with a bow. In the 20th century, composer Ferruccio Busoni paid tribute to the Strausses and their waltzes with his own suite. It follows that same format. Introduction, four different waltzes threaded together, ending with a tidy coda. Thomas Addis conducts the Czech Philharmonic in Prague with Tanzwalzer by Busoni.

A tribute to the 19th century waltz king Johann Strauss and family, written in the 20th century in 1920 by Ferruccio Busoni. That performance from the Czech Philharmonic Orchestra, conducted by Thomas Addis, in concert in the Rudolfinum in Prague, Czechia. That Busoni was the concert opener, and not the only tribute on the program. Ravel's sardonic take on the Viennese waltz was also featured, plus an homage to Pierre Boulez by Kurtak, and an homage to Jean Sibelius, composed by Thomas Addis. British conductor and composer Thomas Addis.

In a moment, a surprising cure for one composer's writer's block. 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

We're about to hear music written by Valerie Coleman, and part of the piece has a close connection to her home life. She wrote the second movement as she was caring for her newborn daughter, Lisa. One especially hard day, she was struggling with writer's block. Deadlines were looming, and her lovely little Lisa began wailing, demanding her attention. Coleman says she felt a tenderness wash over her when she went to comfort her daughter, that the moment, quote, suddenly created a headspace of unexpected serenity. She finished the movement in one sitting, baby in one hand, writing a lullaby with the other. That lullaby comes between two grooving, energetic movements. A moment of serenity that arrives about 5 minutes from now, in the middle of the spirited and vibrant world of this piece called Rubispheres by Valerie Coleman.

0: Composer Valerie Coleman envisioned the bustling Washington Heights neighborhood of Manhattan when she wrote that last movement called Revival, named for a house music collective. The first movement, Drum, was named after a club in the East Village. And the middle movement, a serenade, kind of a lullaby, actually, written by Coleman while holding her baby. Moms, man, getting it done. The entire piece is called Rubispheres, a set of pieces for flute, clarinet, and bassoon, inspired by urban life and landscapes in New York City. Valerie Coleman wrote Rubispheres for members of the Imani Winds, and we just heard them in concert at the University of Georgia in Athens. Brandon Patrick George played the flute, Mark Dover was playing the clarinet, and Monica Ellis bassoon. Always a treat to share concert highlights with you on the radio and online. 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Just tell your smart speaker to play the station performance today. That'll take you straight to a stream of our recent shows on Siri, Alexa, or Google Home. Just say the magic words, play the station performance today. 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I'm Valerie Kaler. 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

to get married. Two souls meeting and in some ways merging. The depth of empathy and sacrifice and commitment required to make the marriage meaningful. As they were about to get married, David Ludwig wrote this concerto for his wife-to-be, Bella Hristova. From APM American Public Media, this is Performance Today. I'm Valerie Kaler. This section is inspired by a dance from Bulgaria, where Bella Hristova was born. Coming up, David and Bella sitting in a tree, making beautiful music together. That's on the way later in this hour of PT. Bella Hristova and the Buffalo Philharmonic, conducted by Joanne Folletta, on the way with that concerto. Here's that same band with the Bacchanal by Max Reger, inspired by a painting.

German composer Max Reger wrote a set of four pieces, each inspired by a painting by the Swiss artist Arnold Böcklin. That was the final movement of the set, the Bacchanal. Conductor Joanne Folletta led the Buffalo Philharmonic Orchestra. And they'll be back later this hour in concert. From APM, American Public Media, this is Performance Today, taking you to concerts around the world. I'm Valerie Kaler. And we're headed directly to Spain on our world tour, Madrid to be precise. The Fundación Juan March, or the Juan March Foundation, was established in 1955. In 1975, they inaugurated a new cultural center devoted to art, music, literature, and theater. More than 100 concerts take place at the foundation headquarters every year. And in the fall of 2025, one of those concerts celebrated the center's 50th anniversary and celebrated the acquisition of a third Steinway grand piano. Interestingly, the piece we're about to hear was written for three pianists. Serendipity, right? But guess what? All three pianists are squished in at one keyboard. Sergei Rachmaninoff wrote his two piano pieces for six hands early in the 1890s. He was still a student at the Moscow Conservatory, and there's a kind of youthful energy and optimism to the music. The published order of the two movements was waltz, then romance. But the performance we're going to hear reversed those, so we'll end with the perkier waltz and begin with the lush, atmospheric romance. It might bring to mind the slow movement of Rachmaninoff's second piano concerto, in the best way. Pianists Josu de Solon, Ana Guijarro, and Juan Floristan, side by side, for these two pieces for six hands by Sergei Rachmaninoff.

You don't often get to see three pianists sharing a single piano, but that is exactly what Josu de Solon, Ana Guijarro, and Juan Florestan did in the performance we just heard. They played two pieces for six hands by Sergei Rachmaninoff, flipped the published order, started with the second movement, the Romance, and ended with the first movement, a lively waltz. That performance from the concert hall at the headquarters of the Fundación Juan March in Madrid, Spain.

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2: 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And thank you.

Back in 2015, there was a very musical wedding. Violinist Bella Hristova married composer David Ludwig. And to celebrate the occasion, he wrote a piece for her. Not a two-minute bonbon for the reception, a 22-minute concerto for solo violin and full orchestra. A piece that she could play with orchestras around the world, which she has been doing for the past decade. There are so many meaningful personal touches all throughout the piece. Here's an inside glimpse of just one. At the end of the second movement, the violin begins slowly rising as a solo cello is slowly falling. Then they cross and they circle back around the other way. If you look at the music, you see a couple of rings. Those are musical images of wedding rings. The rising violin, the falling cello.

the violin and the cello dancing in slow circles around each other, creating a musical image of wedding rings. Let's hear the entire piece, the Violin Concerto by David Ludwig, written for his wife, violinist Bella Hristova. She's soloing here with Joanne Folletta leading the Buffalo Philharmonic. And by the way, if it doesn't exactly sound like a joyful wedding in the first 30 seconds of the piece, composer David Ludwig says that's on purpose. He says it starts with a loud crash, a jarring but transformative start to something new.

0: The Violin Concerto by David Ludwig. He wrote that piece in 2015 as a wedding present for his wife, violinist Bella Hristova. We heard it from a concert in Buffalo, New York. Conductor Joanne Folletta with the Buffalo Philharmonic. And yes, of course, Bella Hristova playing the solo violin. Joanne Folletta wondered about the wonky-sounding dance in the last section of the piece. It comes from Bulgaria, where violinist Bella Hristova grew up.
1: A funny kind of Bulgarian dance at the end called the crooked dance. And I asked Bella about this, and she said, well, that's what we do at the end of the wedding, because the weddings go on to the small hours of the morning, and people kind of stagger out of the restaurant or the wedding hall and try to make their way home with this crooked dance.
0: Krivo Horo, the crooked dance. That's how the piece comes to an end. David Ludwig's Violin Concerto, written for violinist Bella Hristova just before they got married in 2015. In a moment, a seaside fantasy. 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

Now let's hear from Llewellyn Sanchez Werner, an up-and-coming pianist in his mid-20s, born in California, now a resident of New York City. Let's hear a highlight from a solo concert he gave at St. Paul's by the Sea Episcopal Church in Jacksonville Beach, Florida. Llewellyn Sanchez Werner at the piano, playing the Polonaise Fantasy by Frédéric Chopin.

0: The Polonaise Fantasy by Frédéric Chopin. Pianist Llewellyn Sanchez Werner gave that concert at St. Paul's by the Sea Episcopal Church in Jacksonville Beach, Florida, an event presented by the Beaches Fine Arts Series. That concert series was founded by a fella called Jim Johnson. He came to Jacksonville in 1967 to lead the choir and play the organ at St. Paul's by the Sea. He was a little surprised at how sparse the classical music scene was, and he decided to do something about it. He launched the Beaches Fine Arts Series in 1972, and with the support of St. Paul's, every concert since then has been free. Jim Johnson passed away in 2017, but his legacy lives on in music at St. Paul's by the Sea. And yes, St. Paul's really is by the sea, just about four blocks from the Atlantic Ocean, a parish dating back to 1887. Lots of music among their many offerings. Always glad to share concerts from St. Paul's by the Sea Episcopal Church in Jacksonville Beach, Florida. If you've ever been curious about how composers come up with their ideas, check out a podcast called Composer's Datebook. 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
1: Joaquin Rodrigo was no guitarist. 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

0: The Three-Cornered Hat Suite by Manuel de Falla. That was Fritz Reiner conducting the Chicago Symphony Orchestra. I'm Scott Blankenship. 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